Yes. It was a beautiful day. It's gonna be a beautiful night. Break out the champagne. Everybody get a laugh. Let's start it off sexy. What do you say?

0: Mm-hmm. 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Well, I'm telling you, man.
1: I'm trying to find jobs.
0: I can dig it, Jack. I don't

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1: On more than one occasion, I have heard a well-meaning person say something like this: "My God would never turn someone away from heaven," or "My God would never forgive some people but not others." Statements such as those, to be accurate, ought to be prefaced with the phrase, "in my opinion." Opinions are fine when it comes to personal preferences or things that might happen in the future. But when it comes to matters the Bible clearly addresses, opinions have to yield to facts. Regardless of what we wish was true, we are obligated to submit our preferences to what the Bible says. And this is David Jeremiah, encouraging you to get on the road to new life. Discover what God has said on Route 66.
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investigation. Made me mad when melodic music died. I heard the full

0: On more than one occasion, I have heard a well-meaning person say something like this: "My God would never turn someone away from heaven," or "My God would never forgive some people but not others." Statements such as those, to be accurate, ought to be prefaced with the phrase, "in my opinion." Opinions are fine when it comes to personal preferences or things that might happen in the future. But when it comes to matters the Bible clearly addresses, opinions have to yield to facts. Regardless of what we wish was true, we are obligated to submit our preferences to what the Bible says. And this is David Jeremiah, encouraging you to get on the road to new life. Discover what God has said on Route 66.
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0: On more than one occasion, I have heard a well-meaning person say something like this: "My God would never turn someone away from heaven," or "My God would never forgive some people but not others." Statements such as those, to be accurate, ought to be prefaced with the phrase, "in my opinion." Opinions are fine when it comes to personal preferences or things that might happen in the future. But when it comes to matters the Bible clearly addresses, opinions have to yield to facts. Regardless of what we wish was true, we are obligated to submit our preferences to what the Bible says. And this is David Jeremiah, encouraging you to get on the road to new life. Discover what God has said on Route 66.
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Stop fracking gas. Stop mining coal. Fossil fuels are dirty money. Carbon stays in the atmosphere hundreds of years, traps heat, greenhouse gas emissions, temperature rises, heat stress, glacier melt, sea level rises, flooding, ruinous hurricanes, extreme storms, extreme droughts, raging forest fires. More people will die. More children will die. Failure politicians to ensure a safe future represents a crisis of legitimacy of unfathomable proportions. Our democratic system is broken. We live in a post-democratic society. Politicians must be prohibited from receiving donations from the industries they regulate, challenging corruption and lower emissions. I'm one voice, rapping to the beat, to beat climate change, yeah. Climate change for many people is too distant and abstract, too often ignored by too many people. Nothing will happen to me thinking, but doing nothing is doing something. False belief that we will be saved at the last moment by the market, by philanthropic billionaires, by technological wizards, by magical thinking. John Kerry says the threat of climate change is a weapon of mass destruction. Anti-climate change people are hierarchical, individualistic, opposed to government assistance for poor minorities, support industry, low taxes, gun ownership, opposition to abortion. I'm one voice, rapping to the beat, to beat climate change, yeah. Venezuela has the world's largest oil reserve. 94% of all Venezuelans live in extreme poverty due to political corruption, authoritarianism, chronic shortage of food and medicine, closure of businesses, massive unemployment, human rights violations, gross economic mismanagement, high dependence on oil. In 2018, inflation was 1.35 million percent. In 2019, inflation was 10 million percent. Venezuelan oil plummeted due to lack of investment, poor maintenance, and neglect. I'm one voice, rapping to the beat, to beat climate change, yeah. We have the tools for clean energy. Green investment could create 35 times more jobs than building a pipeline. Sun, wind, waves, regenerative process of maximizing life's creativity. We can build soil, pollinate, compose, decompose, agroecology, small-scale farming use, sustainable methods based on modern science and local knowledge. Cheaper than

mighty long time, but I'm here to tell you, there's something else, the afterworld. A world of never-ending happiness. You can always see the sun, day or night.

0: On more than one occasion, I have heard a well-meaning person say something like this: "My God would never turn someone away from heaven," or "My God would never forgive some people but not others." Statements such as those, to be accurate, ought to be prefaced with the phrase, "in my opinion." Opinions are fine when it comes to personal preferences or things that might happen in the future. But when it comes to matters the Bible clearly addresses, opinions have to yield to facts. Regardless of what we wish was true, we are obligated to submit our preferences to what the Bible says. And this is David Jeremiah, encouraging you to get on the road to new life. Discover what God has said on Route 66.
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0: Oops.
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Yes, keep on pushing. And of course, that's D.D. King, and this is AJ in the Morning. And of course, what do we do in the mornings on a Friday? We play fabulous flashback music and keep on pushing.

0: On more than one occasion, I have heard a well-meaning person say something like this: "My God would never turn someone away from heaven," or "My God would never forgive some people but not others." Statements such as those, to be accurate, ought to be prefaced with the phrase, "in my opinion." Opinions are fine when it comes to personal preferences or things that might happen in the future. But when it comes to matters the Bible clearly addresses, opinions have to yield to facts. Regardless of what we wish was true, we are obligated to submit our preferences to what the Bible says. And this is David Jeremiah, encouraging you to get on the road to new life. Discover what God has said on Route 66.
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Hallelujah. Yes, Miss Kelly. And that's a new one from Mirandy. What a that's a energetic, wonderful song. Anyway, we had some great music from Clinton Mann and his version of True. We had Crack of Dawn, Oh What a Feeling, that song that was written by Crowbar many years ago. And of course, it's now re-released through Sony Music for the world to enjoy. And of course, John Mayer and Why Georgia. We had Anita Baker and Just Because. Earth, Wind and Fire and Sunday Morning. And Winston Moses, She's a Teaser, all the way from Southern Africa. And of course, the Mark Roberts Project, Put the Lust Back into Us. And of course, as I said, Mirandy and Miss Callie. Here is the one and only Jill Scott and Golden Girls.

Yes, you're going to rock with me tonight. And, of course, that's the one and only Freddie Jackson. And as the summer rolls on, and I guess part of the big summer festivals here in southern Ontario, namely Toronto, is the Beaches Jazz Festival. And, of course, that's a big street event. They cut off all traffic on Queen Street in between Woodbine and Beach Avenue. And there should be a lot of groups down there. Well, I guess this entire weekend. And that should be an exciting summer weekend. What can I tell you? And, of course, we had some great music from Uncle Cal and Fagri Isaacs and Stay the Night. And, of course, we had John Segetta and Dreams That I Carry. And the one and only Freddie Jackson himself and Rock Me Tonight. And, of course, this is Flashback Fridays, where we're playing great flashback music all day long, right here on Legends 220.

Yeah, Phoenix X and Rodeo Ride. Man, oh man, the music, nothing but the music, and it's great music. And of course, that's a fresh style, a modern style, but it's got some sort of an old feel to it, you know, like a flashback feel. But what can I tell you? That's the name of the game right here on Legends. We play great music and, of course, probably stuff that I'm pretty sure that you've never heard ever before. That's why everybody tunes into Legends D20. We're on top of it. Anyway, it's been nice spending some time with you this morning. And, of course, for those that missed the show, the early morning show, you can listen to your heart's content at 11 a.m. Eastern Standard Time right here on Legends. And, of course, we have some wonderful music coming out of the UK and some new things, updates, and that's from Sound Lab from the UK, and that's going to be on at 1. And, of course, the wonderful Paula Letang, I guess, taking a little well-deserved summer break, but her podcasts are still available, and you can listen to them at 3 o'clock Eastern Standard Time right here on Legends 220. And it's been nice spending some time with you this morning, and we're going to do the game real soon. So don't go anywhere. This station continues on.

That was it. Fast laning, but the car flipped. I'm not gonna lie to you, cause I don't lie. I just kick thick game. Some people say why? Cause I'm back on the block, I got my life back. So I school the fools about the fast track. I get static from a style of my technique.

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0: On more than one occasion, I have heard a well-meaning person say something like this: "My God would never turn someone away from heaven," or "My God would never forgive some people but not others." Statements such as those, to be accurate, ought to be prefaced with the phrase, "in my opinion." Opinions are fine when it comes to personal preferences or things that might happen in the future. But when it comes to matters the Bible clearly addresses, opinions have to yield to facts. Regardless of what we wish was true, we are obligated to submit our preferences to what the Bible says. And this is David Jeremiah, encouraging you to get on the road to new life. Discover what God has said on Route 66.
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On today's show, we have interviews from Siamese and Owen Rivera. That comes alongside a load of new music, and you've already heard Empire of the Sun and Danny Ocean with that track Yego, and up next is Wynn Starks. The track is called Coco, and it's here on the Sound Lab's Future Hits.

0: And that was Carnivali with Energy. And it's now time for our first interview of the show, and it comes from Owen Rivera. He's been busy releasing new music. We had a chat with him all about it. So, Owen Rivera, how are you?
1: I am doing great. How are you doing, man?
2: Yeah, not too bad. Thanks so much. So, we've been playing a single of yours called Lie Love. Tell us a little bit about the single, first of all.
1: Yeah, Lie Love, beach vibes. It's out of all the songs that we thought of releasing first, this one just kind of fit the bill for what we wanted to start off with. Because there was a couple of stuff before, like Christmas and things, like that did pretty well leading up to this release. And I really feel that Lie Love just hits people right at home. Like, it gives you that summer love feeling that you just don't want to leave. And it, what's great about it is that people can relate to it on so many different levels. Because Lie Love, for me personally, is not about like any specific person. It's about a somebody. And I haven't found her yet. But when I do, I know Lie Love will describe how I feel about her. And I hope that you can find that in there too.
2: Nice. Yeah, no, nice story. And is this the start now of more new music to come? What is the plan for more new music?
1: Oh yeah, there is definitely more to come. We are working currently on releasing 4 new songs. One of them, an all Spanish original that's a ballad kind of vibe. It's really cool. And a couple covers too. One of Solomon Burke's Cry to Me, which I really love. It just finished the other day. Of one of Bread, a song from Bread, you may know. And then one more of a Spanish version of an old Temptation song that I love. So nice. Those are the ones to come. And then I'm, of course, working on new original music as well. Latin, to be specific. That should be coming out in the near future after those releases.
2: Nice. So with these new releases that you've already got planned, what was the reason behind going down this kind of non-original route and taking having your input on kind of other people's works instead of releasing your own initially?
1: Just kind of testing the waters, just seeing where things will go. I mean, you never know with like original stuff, releasing it initially, that, you know, how it'll do and how people will receive it and whatnot. So, you know, kind of going down the route of doing some covers and stuff, just kind of testing the waters, seeing how people catch the vibe, like see how people like can relate to like my sound and my music, and seeing how, you know, that all kind of fits together before, you know, punching them in the face with like an original song, like, here you go.

0: accept me, you know? So I feel like that coming out with a couple covers first and doing the Christmas stuff and all of that just kind of eases people into like, okay, this is his sound, this is his vibe. Like we can, okay, now here's the original stuff. Now we see it.
1: Yeah, no, absolutely. And you touched on kind of the Spanish elements, the Latin American elements that are coming in. Obviously, with your Puerto Rican roots, that's probably where that's coming from. But was it
0: Absolutely.
1: intentional to go kind of go down that route and try that sort of sound?
0: With Layla, yeah. Just to, again, see where things go. We had with the release of Laylove and going down that route first, we just wanted to see like, okay, where do I sit and where do people like find me? You know, like how do people vibe with like what I do? Just kind of getting that initial feel for what I do. And going into the Latin stuff, like pushing off of that into the Latin stuff, I've done Latin stuff for a long, long time. Forever. Growing up with a Puerto Rican mom, I mean, you're playing Spanish music in the house 24/7, salsa, merengue, cubano, it's everywhere. And I thought that, you know, just going down this route first would kind of like ease into that instead of just like going straight into them, like you kind of like ease into it. And I think with the new Latin releases and new Latin stuff that I'm working on right now, I really think that I think it'll do great.
1: Yeah, is that the direction you're kind of wanting to keep going in, do you think?
0: Absolutely, yeah. I have a whole section back here dedicated to that. And I mean, I've been to Puerto Rico. I want to live there. At some point, I'm going to live there. And I mean, yeah, it's everything to me. It means everything. It's a huge part of my life. And I want it to continue being a massive part of my life and a massive part of my musical career.

and I hope you enjoyed the interview there with Owen Rivera, followed by his single Lay Love. Now, we are all over social media, so come and find us at The Sound Lab, yes, on all the socials. You can also check out the website, thesoundlabuk.co.uk. 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We've got some Sweet Gorilla on the way, but up next is Martin Christiansen. The track is called Neon Lights, and it's here on The Sound Lab's Future Hits.

and you've just heard a couple of tracks. Sweet Gorilla was at first with Feels Like I'm Still in Love, and that was followed by Magnetic Skies with Slow Motion. Now, we at the Sound Lab do a whole bunch of other stuff. One of those other stuffs is Spotify, where we have all of today's interviews in full on our Interviews Unedited podcast. 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

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Now, we at the Sound Lab do some other radio shows too. 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The track's called Balancing, and it's here on the Sound Lab's Future Hits.

0: And that was Eddie Mole with Face Your Fears. Hopefully you enjoyed that. Now it's time for our second interview of the show, and it comes from Siamese. They've just released a new single with Caskets, and they've got a new album out as well, and had a chat with them all about it. So Siamese, how are you?
1: I'm good, thank you. Thank you for having me. It's an honor, and it's always a pleasure to talk to you guys.
2: That pleasure is all mine. And we've been playing a single of yours called Reveries. Tell us a little bit about the single, first of all.
1: The single Reveries, which is with my guy Matt from Caskets, was one of the first songs that we wrote for the new album. And it centers around the main theme of the album, which is a father-son relationship, my father and son relationship to my dad, my late dad. And it's a song about seeing yourself in that person, even after 26 years now, and seeing all the good and all the bad things.
2: Nice. Yeah, nice. And that's off your new record, which is out now, called Dissolution. For those who have not had a chance to take a listen to the record yet, tell us a bit about it.
1: Dissolution, to me at least, is our darkest album. It's pretty gloomy. It's a journey that I took, especially with the lyrics, in processing some stuff. Much of the album is played out as, you know, as I am the villain in the stories, actually. A lot of the times I am perpetrating, I'm the one making the mistakes. So it was a rebirth of my personality somehow, to try and figure out. And I always think, like, I always, every year I come to a state of kind of, yeah, I'm good now, I kind of figured it out. And turns out you never figure it out. It just keeps coming and going and changing all the time. So that's why it's called Dissolution.
2: Nice, yeah, great to hear. And the sound that you made with the record, was it the sound you wanted, or is it kind of how it turned out as you were writing and recording it?
1: I definitely wanted to go for something heavier in the guitar tone and the production. I wanted, obviously, to sound produced and polished like every other record we've ever done, but I also wanted to have some more teeth. And I believe we managed to get that out of it, especially with the guitar work and how we kind of managed to push it. So it came out darker and heavier as I wanted, but there are also some surprises there. I did not think I would use like falsetto that much on that album, which was a new thing, and screaming as well. There is a lot more screaming on this album, and some like that, and some think that's the worst thing we could have done.
2: No, for sure. Do you think you might, going forward, then continue getting that little bit heavier and putting more screaming into it, or do you think you might revert back to how it has been before?
1: I don't know, because the I think the trick right now is to try and see how can I keep evolving what we've done without pushing away who already loves this sort of music. I have some ideas, and it's much more Dijon inspired. It's much more inspired by this new wave of indie R&B bands that I wanted to dive more into. I've hooked up with a really, really cool producer in Germany called G17, which I look forward to working with. We're going to try it out, a couple of songs. I'm already thinking about the next thing. So, like, we're going to see it. It's going to be even jazzy, I would say. Yeah, just to try something else. See if it works. And if it doesn't, we can try something else. I have good time now. We've been releasing records for every 2 years. So we're pretty productive.
2: Yeah, we'll get onto that a little bit later. But sticking with this record just for now, I'm sure you wrote more than what made it onto the record. What happens to those now? Do you consider them again down the line, or is it a case of starting afresh when the time comes?
1: Never go back to your exes. Isn't that like a thing? There's a reason we didn't pick those songs. And I think we wrote about 20 songs in total, and I think we picked 12. And the 8 of them, they didn't make the cut because they probably weren't good enough. So So yeah, I don't see. We always done that actually in the early albums, like On Fire on one of our records on the Elements album was written for home record but didn't make the cut. So we've done it before, but I don't see that happening because I probably want to take things in a different direction now. We'll see what happens.

and I hope you enjoyed the interview there with Siamese, followed by their single Reveries, which features Caskets. Now that's the end of the first hour of the Sound Lab's Future Hits, but stick around for hour two, where we have interviews from Dead Wax and Native James, both of those from 2000 Trees Festival. We also have a live session from Ben Francis to come your way as well. But to finish off the hour, we have some Antoba for you now. The track is called Sun on My Face, and it's here on the Sound Lab's Future Hits.

0: 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All About the Funk. We keep it funky in the six.
1: That's right, keeping it funky in the six and spreading a little more sunshine. We've had a lot of it in the last couple of weeks. And I won't complain. Saying happy birthday to P.O. of Soul City DeVeed. Happy birthday earlier this week to Trudy. And happy heavenly birthday to my dad and to everyone celebrating a birthday this week. From 2016, yeah, we're going back a little bit in time. 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

Night here on Med Radio 1280 AM and All About the Funk with yours truly, DJ Lady Funkalicious. Well, we're going to keep going with a slice of the late 70s. Some sweetness here from Alton McLean and Destiny. This is from their title track from their 1979 album called It Must Be Love. Also letting you know that later on in tonight's show, we are going to be chatting with Binky Womack. So keep it locked.

and their song from 1979 called It Must Be Love. Well, we're going to turn our dials to today's independent soul music scene. From the group called New Frequency, they've dropped a serious groove called Bag of Sugar. From their 2026 EP, Babe Bright presents... Oops, sorry. That's New Frequency. They're presenting this one. It's So Sweet. Bag of Sugar, baby.

There you go. That is the group called New Frequency and their song called Bag o' Sugar. Well, next up is a master class in boogie funk from music instrumentalist Jerry Knight. And he's keeping the party moving with this gem from 1982 from the album Love's on Our Side. It's I'm Down for That.

I'm down for that. There you go. Well, I'm down for some sunshine. So let's follow Ricky, Robin T. I don't know why I always say Ricky. I don't know. Keeps thinking of St. Lucia's Ricky T. But this is Robin T. And he's taking us to Miami, released by DaCosta Records. This track's been tearing up the indie soul and cruise charts all season long with its infectious sunshine vibes. This is Robin T. Take me to Miami.

Miami. All right, well, taking you to Miami. Well, now we're going to take you to the dance floor. It's time for you to get ready for some heavy 1981 dance floor heat. From Wanda Walden's solo album, the album called Searching for Love. And this track was written and produced by her brother-in-law, the legendary multi-Grammy award winner, Narada Michael Walden. That's right, Wanda Walden and the song, Don't You Want My Lovin'?

And that is Wanda Walden from the album Searching for Love and the song Don't You Want My Lovin'. Well, Quincy Jones completely redefined the studio game when he dropped Razzmatazz on his iconic 1981 album, The Dude. And the brilliant Rod Temperton wrote this intricate masterpiece specifically to showcase Patty Austin's incredible vocal range. This is Razzmatazz featuring Patty Austin.

And there you go, a little bit of razzmatazz featuring Patty Austin there, again from the album called The Dude by Quincy Jones. Well, we remember her from the group called Shalimar, but she's back proving her independent power with this song called The Dawn. It's Jody Watley.

All About the Funk. Well, we are digging straight to the Canadian Disco Archives. We're going to go with this one. We're going to Prolific Tricks. That's what we're going to do. We're going to a song from Prolific Tricks, and the song is called I Just Wanna Do More.

is Prolific Trix, Canada's own, with the song called I Just Want to Do More from the 2026 album called Down to Earth. So please do check that out. Right now, we are checking out a Canadian disco archives with Wayne St. John. Wayne made history in 1977 as one of the very first black artists to perform live on the Juno Awards national broadcast with this song, Fighting on the Side of Love.

St. John and the song Fighting on the Side of Love. Well, now it's time for a foundational Motown masterpiece from the one and only Stevie Wonder. Blessed to our ears in 1969 from the album My Chérie Amour. This is Stevie Wonder and My Chérie Amour.

0: You're in the Drop, bringing you three new tracks back to back. 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
1: That's right, we're going to drop it with this one from four-time Grammy nominee Eric Benet. He gets deeply conscious with this powerful new 2026 song called Who's Gonna Save Us, and it definitely has storytelling energy of Curtis Mayfield. This is Eric Benet, right here and in the Drop.

in the drop here in All About the Funk. As we move into our second song in the drop, we're going to give you something from Georgie B and the Groove Association. Oh yeah, we're going to work it with this song called Upside Down.

And that is Georgie B and the Groove Association. That is the second song of the segment In the Drop, bringing you three new tracks to the show. And so right now we're going to transport you to the golden era of Detroit soul with UK rising star Jalen Ngonda and the song If You Don't Want My Love, as we wind down In the Drop.

wind down our segment In the Drop. Again, we had Eric Benet and Who's Gonna Save Us, Georgie B and the Association, Upside Down, and again, Jalen Ngonda and the song If You Don't Want My Love. Well, if you're all about love, sometimes you just got to listen to your heart. 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

Released under his own label, Bright Vision Entertainment, this track is a masterclass in modern, urban, adult, contemporary romance. Again, the latest release from March 26th this year, the song called Listen to Your Heart, featuring Angie Lee. Well, steppers, this one is tailored just for you. As a chart-topping indie soul sensation, Taiwan lays down this ultimate introduction. I love this song on My Name is Ty. This is from the album The Signature.

0: that is Ty Juan and the song called My Name is Ty. Coming up after our break, or actually top of the hour, we're going to be bringing you our Neo to Soul Playlist Artist of the Week, brought to you by DJ Niceness. 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
1: 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All About the Funk. 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And now it's time for the Neo to Soul Playlist, the Female Takeover Spotlight Artist of the Week, chosen by DJ Niceness, featuring this week's standout female Neo Soul artist, right here on All About the Funk.
0: And this week's standout artist is Tanya Holt with the song called Waiter, Check Please. 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

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Again, DJ Niceness and Neo DeSoul, The Playlist, The Female Takeover. Well, right now, I'm going to bring you something from Binky Womack. As you know, from the top of the show, I said we would be doing our interview with Binky, and we will, coming up right after this song. This is Binky Womack, and You Look Good to Me.

0: Okay, listeners, as I mentioned earlier on in the beginning of the show, excited we have got back to the airwaves with us, Binky Womack. Welcome to the show.
1: Hey, thank you, Paula. Glad to be here.
0: Thank you. I appreciate, first of all, your patience with me, because I think I've been trying to do this for over a year, and then it's one thing comes in the way and then another, and then the studio was down twice, and so many other things. So thank you for your patience for coming on the show tonight. I really, really appreciate it.
1: Yeah, it doesn't seem like it's been that long, because I know, you know, you've been busy, I've been busy. To me, it actually seemed like it was about a month and a half.
0: That's not so bad, then. I don't feel so bad.
1: Yeah.
0: Then I don't feel so bad. It sounds good. So anyways, I mean, the last time we chatted, oh my goodness, that's probably about a little more than 2 years ago, I think, that we chatted and you were...
1: Really?
0: Yeah, I know. It doesn't feel like that. I mean, because we do kind of connect periodically.
1: Because we talk online.
0: Yeah, so it doesn't, you know, the distance of time doesn't feel that far apart. But, oh my goodness, I'm trying to remember, you were doing... I mean, I think when I was first introduced to your music was with Vitamin B.
1: Vitamin B?
0: Which I thought was a fantastic song. Absolutely loved it.
1: Well, you know, that was like, was that 2021 or something? That was somewhere around COVID time, I think.
0: Yeah, I think so. I mean, we spoke after it. It's just that that was the one that had introduced me to you, but we did speak after it. And you were doing a lot of projects. I think you were going to be working on a project with an artist. It was over the summer, and you were going to be managing the whole thing. So how did that go? How are your projects going?
1: Man, my projects are going really well. I mean, always I've been doing something, you know, some film scores, some TV scores, some artists, some singles, some albums, my own stuff.
0: Yeah.
1: So it stays pretty fluid, pretty fluid.
0: Where do you find the time? That sounds like a lot on your plate.
1: Well, that's what I do, you know, since forever. That's just been my life, so... Mm-hmm. All the time. I mean, I have a commercial studio. I have a studio at home. So, you know, in the middle of the night, I'm out in the studio. Early in the morning, you know, just whenever I get the inspiration, or whenever, you know, people call me and they need stuff, or, or they, I'm like, I have a bunch of like music nerds, and they'll call us each other with questions, like, man, I'm having this problem trying to get this thing locked up, and they know who to call. We call each other, so there's a little community and a question like, who played bass on this song? You know, like Kerry Gordy and the Gordys, they're like that, like really, really music nerds.
0: Wow. So you said, you know, you've been doing it for a long time. How long have you been doing music? I mean, outside of the time where people really got to know you, maybe prior to that, how long have you been in the biz?
1: My mom told me when I was a baby, I could tell a record by looking at it. Like, I couldn't talk. I could talk, but I couldn't read.
0: Mm-hmm.
1: But I could pull out, you know, the Temptations record that I wanted to hear and tell her, here, play this, just by the look of the label or how many scratches the 45 had on it. So I've been, and then I remember when I was in kindergarten playing guitar at school for the class. So it's just been like that. It was just, I just evolved from that to, you know, my uncles and my dad, you know, showing me how to sing harmony and, you know, when I was singing the wrong note or playing the wrong note.
0: Mm-hmm.

0: Man, I ran into, this is my Uncle Bobby. He said, I ran into one of the Jackson brothers. Mm-hmm. He had ran into Randy. Mm-hmm. Now, we were good friends because, you know, we all kind of grew up and, you know, I knew those guys. So at this time, I was playing guitar and I was producing records, but just getting started. So he said, I ran into Randy, and Randy said, man, Curtis is an amazing guitar player. Mm. And my Uncle Bob said, Curtis can't play guitar to save his life, because he was talking about my dad.
1: Oh. Okay.
0: And he said, he said, this guy was looking at me like I was crazy. He said, I didn't realize he was talking about you until 15 minutes after he left. So it kind of started like that. Then it got to the point where I was playing guitar for them, because before they just kept telling me, you know, come back later or keep practicing. But by the time, you know, they really realized I had records on the charts and I was producing people and I was in the mix, like,
1: wow.
0: It really in the mix.
1: So when you said that you were playing the guitar with them in the band, is that with your uncle or
0: that
1: your
0: was with
1: own
0: my
1: band?
0: Uncle Bobby.
1: Your own band?
0: That
1: or
0: was with my
1: the family
0: that was
1: band.
0: With my own band. Mm. That was like sessions. That was like with my Aunt Mary Wells. She gave me my first real gig because...
1: Wow.
0: She was
1: such a musical family that you're
0: circled family.
1: With, my goodness.
0: She would play like these shows and they were one spots, and she was always complaining that, you know, she just met the band right before the show. They weren't really like as good as they wanted to be.
1: Mm-hmm.
0: So she started, you know, taking me along with them, and I would play guitar and lead the band. So that became like where it kicked off, and then people would see me, and then more people wanted me to, you know, play with them, and then my uncle was producing like Teddy Pendergrass. He was in Philadelphia, and they wanted to give me a deal, but I was too young.
1: Oh darn!
0: I was only 17. I was still in school.
1: Okay.
0: And they said, well, when you get 18, you know, call us back. This was Gamble and Huff. And then at that time, when I, you know, got 18 and called them, they were like going pretty much ending their run at Philadelphia International.
1: Oh, I see. Okay, so they were kind of on the way out.
0: So the they were on the way out.
1: The timing was a little off.
0: Yeah. Ouch. So then, but it worked out, because then I, you know, that was at the beginning of rap, and I was like at the forefront with, like, you know,
1: with the G-Funk and all that
0: exactly.
1: vibe.
0: Exactly.
1: So, and your
0: exactly.
1: band is really heavy with the G-Funk. Tell us a little
0: bit.
1: Tell our listeners, because, I mean, some of our listeners have listened to the interview that we did before, but there may be some new listeners now. So tell us a little bit about your band, about the G-Funk and all that stuff that you're keeping alive.
0: Well, yeah, growing up, I was out here, you know, and I was producing records with, like, you know, just all the rappers, and then I was on a lot of stuff on East Coast and West Coast, and growing up in junior high school, my best friend was Tracy Clinton.
1: Mm-hmm.
0: This was George Clinton's son, so he played guitar too. So we were always either at, like, my family, Bobby Womack, Mary Wells, OJ's, mm-hmm. whatever. We were just in this circuit of musicians, mm-hmm. you know what I mean?
1: Nice circuit to be in, I'm just saying.
0: We start doing, like, funk, and, you know, it just, you know, what the word of mouth is everything, because people hear about you, and the next person wants you. Like, right. If someone's playing something great, like, who did that? I said, man, that was Binky Womack.
1: Mm-hmm.
0: Give me his number. And then that's the way it would just roll out, you know?
1: Mm-hmm. And so,
0: but
1: you,
0: yeah,
1: how did you meet your members, of your band?
0: Yeah, the Skunk Mob. It's like a conglomerate of guys that I knew, that I grew up with, that, you know, that play funk, like Trey Lude,
1: mm-hmm.
0: that's Tracy Clinton. And then Eric Blake, he plays keyboards with everybody. Even now, he's probably on with, like, Slave or Lakeside. I see him. He's playing every week with someone somewhere.
1: Mm-hmm.
0: You know, these guys stay in rotation.
1: So is it fair to say, I mean, sometimes for those of us that are not really, like, for instance, in the U.S., where that mm-hmm. is really prominent, right? I mean, not to say that
0: right.
1: it doesn't exist in other parts of the world, but there are places where there's just a genre that, you know, holds the root and keeps it alive.

0: 5. Is it fair to say, though, that in the U.S., that is really, even though it's underground, but it's alive and well?
1: Well, yeah, I mean...
0: And what I mean by underground is, I mean, mainstream isn't really playing it on the radio.
1: Exactly.
0: Right, so.
1: Exactly. They don't, you know, because I don't know why, because I'll hear stuff that's funky online, but I think the titles change. You know, people always want to feel like they're something, they're doing something new. They're on the cusp of something new, mm-hmm. you know. How many times have we sliced soul and R&B? I mean, back in the day, that's what it was, R&B soul or mm-hmm, whatever. Mm-hmm. But now you have neo soul, you have right. like Afro soul, you right. have modern soul, you have classic soul. You
0: yeah.
1: have this, and but it's all the same. I mean, people like music; they don't put labels on it. You know, we kind of do. You know,
0: and it's so we can say that it is doing really well, because I guess your band does a lot of traveling, or you guys move around a lot.
1: You know, we play, right, you know, like right now, a lot of festivals and things mm-hmm, are huge. Mm-hmm. And then on those festivals are like mainly most of these funk bands.
0: Mm-hmm.
1: I mean, Slave, Lakeside, Cameo,
0: yes. Yes.
1: Morris Day.
0: Yeah.
1: You know, they're there. So we play shows with all of those guys, you know, Stokely, Mint Condition,
0: mm-hmm.
1: all
0: oh,
1: of those
0: wow.
1: guys, you know.
0: Yeah,
1: so,
0: there's a strong circuit. There's a strong funk soul. I mean, of course, you've got the soul cruises that also are out there. I mean,
1: yeah,
0: it's,
1: exactly.
0: Right?
1: And so people that love that stuff, they know where to go get
0: mm-hmm,
1: it.
0: Mm-hmm.
1: And people who may not be into it, well, or that would love it, but don't know about it because they don't play it on the radio. A lot of people just know what they, you know, what they're presented with.
0: And that's why we do what we do on the radio and you do what you do, because we got to keep it alive. So that they can
1: exactly.
0: find out about it, right?
1: Yeah, like there's P-Funk Radio plays all around the world 24 hours a day.
0: Mm-hmm.
1: I didn't even really know that until, you know, I start winning. Like every year we're like in the top 5 bands
0: mm-hmm.
1: of funk.
0: Which
1: you
0: is
1: know,
0: amazing.
1: Voted around the world.
0: Which
1: so
0: is
1: that's
0: amazing.
1: When I really realized there was a P-Funk Radio. You know, I was like, man, I've been missing this. It's 24 hours a day, and all they play is funk.
0: Keep it funky.
1: It's amazing.
0: And so let me
1: yeah.
0: ask you, when you guys are doing your shows, how do you decide what songs you're going to play? I mean, are you doing majority of your songs, your originals, or do you blend in some of the retro stuff?
1: You know what? It's crazy because we're like, we have... that label, the Skunk Mob, and then we'll have Binky Womack,
0: mm-hmm.
1: and he'll be on the same show with
0: mm.
1: the Skunk Mob, and people really won't even know that Binky Womack is the lead singer and the, you know, the guy playing all the guitar solos for the Skunk Mob.
0: Yeah.
1: Unless you know both groups, you know, because on like, you know, festival, on one day it'll be Binky Womack and maybe SOS Band and,
0: mm-hmm.
1: you know, somebody like that, Midnight Star. So the soul people will go that day, and I'll play like, you know, like it was 3 or 4 Bobby Womack songs
0: mm,
1: in the set,
0: okay, so you
1: and
0: do
1: then
0: play
1: I'll
0: your own
1: play
0: okay.
1: like Vitamin B and all, you know, for my best known records, depending on the set length, but that's the way it works out. And then during the funk day, it'll be all funk bands. It may be Morris Day and Cameo and the Skunk Mob. You know, we may kick it off for them, and then we'll play like things from our album, as well as something, maybe a cover song of someone who's not on the show.
0: What I love is that everybody, it feels like one big family.
1: Yeah, exactly, it is.
0: That's probably my phone blinking. Anyways, it's beeping or something if you heard a beep. But I feel like it's one big family that is doing their best to keep the music alive.
1: To support each other.
0: Yeah, but
1: yeah.
0: I would love to see, you know, Skunk Mob, other bands, you know, get an opportunity to be heard on the mainstream radio, because you guys have great music. And I don't know,
1: yeah, you know
0: what we can do to change that. I mean, other than, you know, other artists and other radio hosts.
1: Yeah, it's just the popularity of, you know how it is. It's like, if Bruno Mars does a funk song, which he does all the time,
0: yeah.
1: you know, then it will make it to radio
0: yeah.
1: just because.
0: Right.
1: But you know, so far as the other artists, you know, if like George says, you got to get over the hump. So once you get over the hump, because they, you know, we pick up more and more radio.
0: That's true.
1: Every year.
0: That's true.
1: All the time, because they're not going to just label it as funk, you know, but because some radio, some record labels and even publications will tell you, well, you know, funk really isn't a genre right now, but you have a million, you know, George Clinton plays, and there's a million people there, you know?
0: I don't know who they're trying to fool. But
1: yeah, it's crazy.
0: Let me ask you a question. Have you ever written a song that taught you something about yourself?
1: No. not that I can say.
0: Like, no, because I know everything about myself. I'm good.
1: Yeah, you know, nothing. No, it's not that. It's just that I started so long ago as like, and I've done every aspect. I mean, I made records with Korn.
0: Yeah.
1: You know, and I made records with like Chaka Khan, and I made records with Bonnie Raitt.
0: Yeah.
1: So, and I made records with Snoop Dogg and Tupac. So it's like, and then I made records where it was like kind of Asian feel for like, America's Top Model or something. Mm-hmm. It's like I made all kind of different songs, so it's like I never had to.
0: It's a
1: be
0: learning
1: like
0: process all the time. You're constantly.
1: Yeah, it's a learning process, and I may go in tomorrow, and they may say, "We need you to do this thing." Metallica wants to make a record with a, more of a beat than just metal,
0: mm-hmm.
1: and then I can just drop into that slot. So I've been doing that for you know forever.
0: So when you're writing a song, though, what emotion do you think is the easiest for you to express through your music?
1: I can embody anything because that's the way I started out. And believe me, my uncles and my dad, they were probably harder on me than they were on anybody else because they wanted me to be, like, great. So, you know, depending on, like, what your family or what they do and that what the family business is, they can kind of, you get all the inside things. So it's like when I first came out, you know, I would be writing a song for random people. They say Usher is looking for a record. Mm-hmm. And he said, what does he want? What is he looking for? What do you guys need? And they just, I don't know, just give us something.
0: Okay.
1: And then you'd have to go back and you listen to Usher records and you say, okay, I got something I think. And you just start kind of putting it together. And then the next project may be, you know what, Phyllis Hyman is looking for a record. Mm-hmm. So it's like you jump from one
0: emotion
1: spectrum
0: to the next.
1: To the other spectrum.
0: Yeah.
1: So basically, you try to embody that.
0: Right. Okay. So you kind of go in without, you don't have any preconceived kind of emotional.
1: Yeah.
0: Way
1: never.
0: That you should be going because you just don't know what you're going to be asked to write.
1: What you're doing, even like for myself, I'm doing a Binky Womack record.
0: Mm-hmm.
1: When I first started making records, you know, I'm coming from that producer aspect, so my records had all this stuff in it. And when I took it to the public and the radio, you know, I would get the insight intel like, dude, you know, stay in this lane, you know, keep it in this lane. So it's like, that's how there became Binky Womack and Skunk Mob. Because it's like, you cannot have, that can't be one entity. So Binky Womack is going to be so R&B with Bobby Womack singing this, with Womack and Womack singing this type of thing. So I try to, you know, keep it there and then make it a little more, you know, myself modern. You know what I mean?
0: Yeah. Inject a little of you in it.
1: Something like Vitamin B was like, that's a song I would have wrote for my uncle. So it has Womack.
0: It does.
1: Flavor throughout it, even from the first opening licks.
0: Mm-hmm. Really nice song. Really, really nice. Really, really nice. I mean, that was the one I was like, ooh, who is that singing that song? What is good song? I really liked it, like I said earlier on. But you're working, of course, you're working on lots of music, lots of songs, but you've got something new that's going to be coming out soon. Can you tell us a little bit about that one, that song? That Walk?
1: I'm working on a new album.
0: Yeah.
1: And I think this one's probably just going to be something called Binky Woman, but I sent you, maybe I'm like three records in, and I sent you one of the records, The Walk.
0: Yeah.
1: The Walk is just a story about being, it's like if you're talking to your child, mm-hmm. and you're saying, when you go in the world, you have to look out for this, and you have to look out for that. You got to watch where you walk, because mm-hmm. everyone's not going to welcome you based on, you may be judged on the color of your skin, mm-hmm. or you could be on the wrong block wearing the wrong colored clothes, mm-hmm. and get killed, because mm-hmm. that's the way the world is. So it's like talking to the younger generation and even the older generation, saying, hey, you got to watch where you walk.
0: Yeah.
1: It doesn't mean that it can happen to you in broad daylight on the middle of a crowded street.
0: Absolutely. So it's kind of like, be aware of your surroundings, what you're doing, where you're going, what you're saying. Just when you're walking the walk, just keep your eyes open.
1: Keep your eyes open, because it may not even be you, you know. Mm-hmm. You could be out and just be targeted because of what you're wearing or what you look like,
0: mm-hmm.
1: and no one know who you are. Just make it home safe.
0: So this is going to be on the upcoming
1: album. I think
0: it's
1: a heavy message.
0: Yeah, definitely.
1: Yeah, this is definitely going to be on the album.
0: And how many songs are you thinking are going to be on this?
1: You know what? I never really try to put a number on it, because now it's so different, you know.
0: Yeah.
1: Before, you didn't release a record because it all came as an album, as a set. But now there's singles coming out every day. And someone was telling me there's like, I don't know, 200 million records being released every day.
0: That's crazy.
1: So it's like people are putting singles out, and it's not an album unless someone buys the whole album.
0: Right.
1: You know, you could buy 3 songs off the album. No one ever had that choice. Or you could not even buy the album. You could just stream it. So it's like, I just, you know, put them together. And I think because a certain collection is at a certain time, mm-hmm. then I'll say, okay, these 10 songs are going to be the album. I think it's done. But the singles release, and still people pick what they want.
0: So tentatively, we're looking at sometime this year, possibly?
1: Yeah, we're looking at a couple of months. Mm-hmm. I mean, 3 songs in, that's like, you know, pretty much
0: you're committed.
1: Quarter of the way there anyway.
0: You're
1: and then
0: committed.
1: If I release,
0: yes.
1: Yeah, if I release the walk, and then, you know, 60 days, people around the world are like, hey, when's the next record coming out?
0: I know, it's true.
1: Hey, calm down.
0: They're so used to the singles now, right? I mean, they're just used to them just coming every minute. So
1: yeah, they don't give you a chance. It's like you know, before, it was like you make a record and then you weren't slayed until next year. You know what I mean? The label was like, you owe us an album. It's like, okay, yeah, you know, we're working on it. But now it's like, you can put out a record and then next week they're like, well, what else you got? Because
0: they
1: just used to stuff being.
0: Go look at my catalog.
1: Yeah.
0: Go look at my catalog right now. That'll keep you busy.
1: There's 200 records there.
0: Exactly.
1: You know, have you heard them all?
0: Exactly. Go take a listen and come back to me in 2 or 3 months. Binky, it's always a pleasure chatting with you, and I did want to be able to let people know about your new song that's coming out, as well as just what you've been up to since the last time we chatted. And of course, I will always be playing Binky Womack on All About the Funk.
1: Oh, thank you so much.
0: Yes, we appreciate
1: it. Right now, you're the only one that has the walk, so.
0: Okay, I'm going to hold it close.
1: Go ahead and let them know.
0: Now, am I allowed to play it now?
1: Yeah, you can definitely play it.
0: Oh, okay.
1: You know, like,
0: because I wasn't sure, because you know, I don't know a release date and all that stuff. So,
1: no, that doesn't matter in these times. You know what I mean?
0: Yeah.
1: If you start playing the record and then that makes the other DJs call and say, "How come I don't have the walk?"
0: Because you got to call me. You know,
1: then
0: okay.
1: I get it to them, and yeah.
0: All right. Well, that sounds perfect. I will absolutely be playing it, and of course, when the album or more releases or singles come out, we'll be definitely be letting people know. But before we go, I think it would be really great, especially for people that aren't necessarily familiar with where to find you. Where can they find you online? Where can they find your music? You know, whether they sign up to something or anything, just to be able to find out what you're doing next.
1: If you just Google Binky Womack, you will find everything there is to know. You'll find my catalog. You'll find Binky. And then I'm at BinkyWomack.com. I mean, it's pretty easy to find once you're aware that I'm out there. You would be like, oh, my God, I didn't know, you know, Pete was doing this much stuff. Why I haven't heard of it before. So it's out there. If you just look for Binky Womack, I'm sure there's a wealth of social media places.
0: Yes, when you go there.
1: Everywhere, from Amazon, Spotify, iTunes, everywhere. It's everywhere.
0: So for people that want to get the spelling, because somebody might spell the Y with an I, so it's Binky. Womack.com for people that might think it's an I.
1: W-O-M-A-C-K.
0: Yeah. Binky, thank you so much.
1: You're Paula,
0: always welcome here.
1: You're
0: always welcome here to All About the Funk to keep us in the loop on what's going on. And, of course, we're going to play The Walk from Binky Womack right here in All About the Funk.
1: All right.
0: Okay. Well, actually, we're going to play the song called Always Forever. I'm not sure what happened to the track. It was cued, and then it disappeared on me. So we'll be bringing that track back, Binky Womack's song, The Walk, next week. But for now, of course, you know we got to play a Binky song. So we're going to play this one called Always Forever.

Binky Womack. Ooh, always, forever. Again, thank you so much, Binky, for spending the time with us tonight. We'll bring back that song next week. And of course, looking forward to hearing brand new projects that you're going to be bringing out throughout the year and into next year. Brand new project for this group called The Family Band out of L.A., Los Angeles, baby. They got a brand new track. Oh, yeah, something to make you feel good. Here we go. Song called Feel Good Song.

good, come on, yeah, yeah, be good, come on, Feeling Good, that one, the family band out of LA. Be sure to check that song. It is everywhere requested. Great song again from the group called The Family Band. And that track, Feel Good Song, but they've got a lot more songs. So if you can check them out on Spotify, etc., that would be amazing. Well, right now we're turning up the heat with Canadian disco royalty Frances Jolie and her definitive 1979 smash hit called Come To Me, right here on Met Radio 1280 AM with yours truly, DJ Lady Funkalicious. This is the pure groove section, because we're going to keep you on the dance floor as we get closer to the end of the show.

That is Franck Joly and the song called Come To Me. Well, we're going to stay with our Canadian vibe with Canadian R&B pioneer Shawn Jackson. She keeps the rhythm locked in tonight with her incredibly rare 1980 standalone boogie groove song called Love Line. This dance floor gem was co-written and produced by the legendary multi-instrumentalist Dominic Troiano. Here we go. It's Shawn Jackson and Love Line.

I should say that actually Sean Jackson did a remake of the song that was written and produced by Kashif. Come on, Lady Funkalicious, get it right.

That is Shawn Jackson and her remake of the song called Loveline. Well, from the Saturday Night Fever soundtrack, we're going to go to a song that unleashed the disco and burn, baby, burn. The Tramps officially ignited pop culture with this song. And of course, this song, along with many others, were featured on the Saturday Night Fever soundtrack, and that album ultimately taking home a Grammy Award for Album of the Year. This is The Tramps and Disco Inferno.

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0: I once heard a famous Bible teacher say in his latter years, "I know far less about Bible prophecy than I used to." And this was a man who had written books on the subject. What he meant was this: prophecy wasn't less important, rather he had become more gracious toward those who held differing views. How do you treat others with whom you disagree on important topics, especially spiritual matters? Jesus Christ said the world would know we are His followers, not because we all agree, but because we all love one another, including how gracious we are toward those with whom we disagree. This is David Jeremiah, encouraging you to get on the road to new life. 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
1: Yes, and it's that time again. 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

0: Mary, Queen of Scots, was the Catholic Queen of Scotland for 25 years in the 16th century. During her reign, a Scottish clergyman named John Knox helped to lead the Protestant Reformation and establish the Presbyterian denomination in Scotland. And Mary is recorded as saying she feared the prayers of John Knox more than the efforts of 10,000 soldiers. She must have been familiar with James 5:16, where James writes that the effective, fervent prayer of a righteous man avails much. If there is a nation or a neighborhood you want to win for Christ, begin by praying. It's what the devil fears the most. And this is David Jeremiah encouraging you to get on the road to new life. Discover how God answers prayer on Route 66.
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2: 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We had James Ingram and How Do You Keep the Music Playing? We had Rochelle Jordan and Doing It Too and Simply Red Home. 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
1: Yes, you are listening to Legends 2.20. And of course, we had some wonderful music. I pray they'll be joyed this Christmas by the one and only Alvin Jones and John Mayer and Why Georgia. And my favorite, one of my favorite female vocalists, the one and only Anita Baker, Just Because. And here's Teddy Pendergrass and Joy.

0: Yes, and of course, Sunday Morning by the wonderful Earth, Wind, and Fire. And of course, the one and only Anita Brooks, the climate change evangelist. And this is One Voice. She's talking about a lot of stuff that's happening right now.
1: Glacier melt, sea level rises, flooding, ruinous hurricanes, extreme storms, extreme droughts, raging forest fires. More people will die. More children will die. Failure of politicians to ensure a safe future represents a crisis of legitimacy of unfathomable proportions. Our democratic system is broken. We live in a post-democratic society. Politicians must be prohibited from receiving donations from the industries they regulate, challenging corruption and lower emissions. I'm One Voice, rapping to the beat, to beat climate change, yeah. Climate change for many people is too distant and abstract, too often ignored by too many people. Nothing will happen to me thinking, but doing nothing is doing something. False belief that we will be saved at the last moment by the market, by philanthropic billionaires, by technological wizards, by magical thinking. John Kerry says the threat of climate change is a weapon of mass destruction. Anti-climate change people are hierarchical, individualistic, opposed to government assistance for poor minorities, support industry, low taxes, gun ownership, opposition to abortion. I'm One Voice, rapping to the beat, to beat climate change, yeah. Venezuela has the world's largest oil reserve. 94% of all Venezuelans live in extreme poverty due to political corruption, authoritarianism, chronic shortage of food and medicine, closure of businesses, massive unemployment, human rights violations, gross economic mismanagement, high dependence on oil. In 2018, inflation was 1.35 million percent. In 2019, inflation was 10 million percent. Venezuelan oil plummeted due to lack of investment, poor maintenance, and neglect. I'm One Voice, rapping to the beat, to beat climate change, yeah. We have the tools for clean energy. Green investment could create 35 times more jobs than building a pipeline. Sun, wind, waves, regenerative process of maximizing life's creativity. We can build soil, pollinate, compose, decompose, agroecology, small-scale farming use, sustainable methods based on modern science and local knowledge. Cheaper than industrial agriculture per unit area. 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Boost food production where the hungry live. I'm One Voice, rapping to the beat, to beat climate change, yeah. I'm One Voice, rapping to the beat.
0: Yes, that song says a lot. You got to listen to it about a dozen times. Here is Neja and Anywhere With You.

Yes, anywhere with you. And of course, Fabulous Fridays continues all day long here. And if you missed the early AJ in the Morning show, of course, it's on again at 11 a.m. Eastern Standard Time. Great music all day. Yes, all day long. We're going to have fabulous flashback music, the great stuff. Anyway, it's been nice spending some time with you. And don't forget to leave your station right here. Leave it here on Legends 220. And on that note, I'd like to say mata, ashita, buenos dias, hasta la vista, a biento, ciao.

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0: I once heard a famous Bible teacher say in his latter years, "I know far less about Bible prophecy than I used to." And this was a man who had written books on the subject. What he meant was this: prophecy wasn't less important, rather he had become more gracious toward those who held differing views. How do you treat others with whom you disagree on important topics, especially spiritual matters? Jesus Christ said the world would know we are His followers, not because we all agree, but because we all love one another, including how gracious we are toward those with whom we disagree. This is David Jeremiah, encouraging you to get on the road to new life. 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
2: I once heard a famous Bible teacher say in his latter years, "I know far less about Bible prophecy than I used to." And this was a man who had written books on the subject. What he meant was this: prophecy wasn't less important, rather he had become more gracious toward those who held differing views. How do you treat others with whom you disagree on important topics, especially spiritual matters? Jesus Christ said the world would know we are His followers, not because we all agree, but because we all love one another, including how gracious we are toward those with whom we disagree. 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

There's a million ways to cope. 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Exercise probability, hustle with responsibility. 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
2: I once heard a famous Bible teacher say in his latter years, "I know far less about Bible prophecy than I used to." And this was a man who had written books on the subject. What he meant was this: prophecy wasn't less important, rather he had become more gracious toward those who held differing views. How do you treat others with whom you disagree on important topics, especially spiritual matters? Jesus Christ said the world would know we are his followers, not because we all agree, but because we all love one another, including how gracious we are toward those with whom we disagree. This is David Jeremiah, encouraging you to get on the road to new life. 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
1: '71, June and I went for a drive down to the country and went to a place called Smithfield, Tennessee. Old Hickory, oh no, not Old Hickory, what's the name of that lake there?
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1: 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And I wrote a song. I let her drive on the way back. I wrote a song called Flesh and Blood.

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0: This is such a crazy feeling, though. 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

0: I once heard a famous Bible teacher say in his latter years, "I know far less about Bible prophecy than I used to." And this was a man who had written books on the subject. What he meant was this: prophecy wasn't less important, rather he had become more gracious toward those who held differing views. How do you treat others with whom you disagree on important topics, especially spiritual matters? Jesus Christ said the world would know we are His followers, not because we all agree, but because we all love one another, including how gracious we are toward those with whom we disagree. This is David Jeremiah, encouraging you to get on the road to new life. 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